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Yes, his concert was amazing. Yes, he can sing. Yes, the opening act was amazing. Yes, every single song was a hit. It was fantastic. No, I didn't like the traffic. Hello, it's Kathy J here, and happy Saturday to you. A week ago at this time, I was stuck in some traffic. I was stuck in traffic. And then a couple of later hours from now, I'm going to be stuck in traffic again. But that was last week, and this is this week, and I'm so happy to be here with you. So what are you getting into? Whatever it is, I hope that you are safe. I hope you're not stuck in traffic. And just, you know, have a great time tonight and be with some people and do some things that you love.

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7: Open up the

She was really pretty. Remember, she had the white, or she had the white and black hair. Like, she did it before Sia did it. Hello, it's Kathy J here, Cozy 101.1. You know, coming up after 7 o'clock is our feel good Saturday night. And in addition to Usher and Madonna and Morris Day and Lisa, all the things we normally play tonight, we're just, you know, doing a little bit more. We're going to play The Clash, Tony, London Beat. Let's see. I think, Dexy's Midnight Riders are in there for tonight. Oh my gosh. And Sheila E's Love Bazaar. So there's going to be a lot of great songs coming up tonight right here on Cozy. So just keep it right here and enjoy the night with us.

How special is your cat? Just how special is your cat? If you love cats, you're not going to believe this statistic. Actually, you might believe this new statistic, this new study that actually says, now cats are mass murderers. Happy Halloween. I will give you the details and the story explaining what it means, why the cats are getting the bad rap. Maybe you'll agree with it coming up. On a

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All right, so they say that cats are mass murderers because cats, and you know, we have to include, you know, tigers and lions. Cats will eat anything. Cats do not discriminate. They will eat insects, reptiles, mammals, birds. They don't care. Cats also have been known or are responsible for the extinction of about 63 different bird species. So I don't mean to laugh, but I'm not saying anything new to cat lovers. You know how special and unique your cats are. You know your cats come from another dimension. I'm over here knowing that cats can steal your soul. I saw those movies. Oh my gosh. I love cats and I just thought that was the funniest study. So if you're a cat lover, yes, I know you'll love that as well. I hope you have a great night. Remember, please be safe with make good decisions so that all of us get home to the people that we love. Have a good one. Enjoy our feel good Saturday night. I am Kathy J and I will talk to you the next time.

The Romantics on KOSI Cozy 101.1. It is your feel-good Saturday night. Be large in the saddle as Chuck out this weekend. Lots of great tunes on the way as we continue with CeCe Peniston.

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New Radicals recently in the news as they reveal a second album is on its way after a 27-year break. Yeah, that is quite the time between albums. But hey, I'm here for some new music from the New Radicals. Be

0: 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So long.
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Be Large. Do you ever listen to your partner when they sleep? Like, Mrs. Be Large was mumbling something last night. I have no idea what was going on because it was a mumble. Like, there was a faint word, but the rest of it was just like...

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Jay Giles Band on KOSI Cozy 101.1. Not sure if you heard, but a Grown Ups 3 movie is in the works. I mentioned that because Jay Giles Band was part of the Grown Ups 2 movie. Those, of course, part of Adam Sandler's production company movies out there, which I love Adam Sandler so much, man. That dude makes some great films. Can't wait to see what else is to come.

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I don't know about you, but the Feel Good Saturday Night feels like just a warm hug of my life. With all these great tunes that I have been throwing down for you, I say that I have been throwing down, like, I'm just talking about them, man. They are right here in the computer, but so many, like, great hits that I could flip through and put on for you. And yeah, again, that warm hug of childhood. A little London Beat for you. 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

at number 1, Iowa at 2, Washington, D.C. at 3, Virginia at 4, Ohio 5, Idaho at 6, South Carolina 7, South Dakota 8, Utah coming in at number 10. Yeah, you got to be careful out there, man. No speeding, especially right now. Like, it's nighttime. You probably can't see because it's dark. I get it.

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Nana Cherry, Buffalo Stance on Cozy 101.1's Feel Good Saturday Night. That song has been coming across my social feed quite a bit lately, like the SNL performance from back in the day and everything like that. Then again, this one has as well been coming across my feed, probably why I decided to put them together for you. A little Technotronic, Get Up.

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101.1's Feel Good Saturday Night. Show of hands out there. How many of you wore your pants backwards back in the day, like just like Crisscross did? Yeah, it was a terrible time, though, trying to go to the restroom. Had to, like, full pants to the ankle for a little pee break.

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Be large. You ever tune in to Jenny and Steve for a little Jenny's Impossible Trivia? This past week, the Impossible Trivia question was 29% of people say this is the most annoying sound. If you participated in the game, then you know the answer was a blender, which I don't really feel like a blender is that bad of a sound. There's definitely a whole lot more things out there that are more annoying than

0: Cozy 101.1's Feel Good Saturday Night. Be large. Are you a fan of V8 juice? Like, I've always gotten down on some V8 back in the day. Yeah, they're jumping on the electrolyte bandwagon now as they have a V8 energy with electrolytes coming in three flavors, lemon lime, strawberry passion fruit, and white peach. They say they are available now on Amazon and Walmart, but will be rolling out to more retailers in the coming year.
1: It's been

0: Definitely going to be hearing that at the Nuggets game tomorrow. Yeah, they are in preseason action against the Utah Jazz. I always love those hype tracks for basketball, for like hockey and all the things, man. There is, of course, a whole lot of new music out there, but the old school ones, I still love to get down on. Be large. It's Cozy 101.1's Feel Good Saturday Night. Some Chaka Khan.
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Cozy 101.1's Feel Good Saturday Night. Got Climax on the way, reel to reel. Some Nelly getting in the mix with Hot in Her. But got to get Taylor Dayne on for you with Every Beat of My Heart.

I saw Nelly a couple years ago down the road here at Fiddler's Green Amphitheater, and the dude still brings it. Yeah, some of you probably saw him this summer when he was part of the Greeley Stampede out there. Yeah, I'm not sure about these guys right here, if they still tour, or people just use this song, and, well, there's people dancing the Macarena like crazy.

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Murray Head, One Night in Bangkok, Cozy 101.1's Feel Good Saturday Night, Be Large, still keeping the music moving for you. What do I have on the way? Little LL Cool J, some Ava Max, Madonna, Express Yourself on the way for you. Little J&A.

101.1's Feel Good Saturday Night. Artist of the Year is what Madonna won at the 2026 VMAs that happened just last week. 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Still winning awards.

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be my lover. Spice Girls on Cozy 101.1's Feel Good Saturday Night. This time of year, a lot of people into the pumpkin spice, making drinks and stuff like that. Rachel Dratch, who was part of SNL back in the day, recently did a commercial about being a part of the Spice Girls. Not sure if you saw that. It's on social media, but funny stuff for sure.

It's Janet, Miss Jackson, if you're nasty, on Cozy 101.1's Feel Good Saturday Night. Be Large, almost out of here. Do you have some more great tunes on the way? Stevie B, Spring Love, got some Devo, Whip It Right, Said Fred. Lizzo keeps us going.

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2: Hello, and thank you for joining me today. My name is Kathy J, and in this edition of Mile High Magazine, we are talking with Tim Taravella. He is the Executive Director of Sense of Security. Sense of Security, helping women and men that are going through breast cancer treatments. Hello, Tim.
3: Hey, Kathy. Thank you very much for having me.
2: I'm so glad you're here. You are here in person. This is awesome.
3: I am. You offered it on the phone. I'm like, nah, let's go to the studio.
2: I love that. Usually everybody's on the phone, so thank you for coming in. All right, so let's get into Sense of Security. It is October is Breast Cancer Awareness Month. So Sense of Security does what?
3: We provide financial assistance to families in the state of Colorado that are coping with breast cancer.
2: Okay.
3: So we provide $500 a month for up to 6 months to pay their non-medical bills, like their housing, utilities, groceries, things along those lines. Try to help them feel better when everything else is just kind of turned on them.
2: Why do you feel that? I mean, you've been doing this a minute. Sense of Security.
3: 11 years last week.
2: Yes. Congratulations. And Sense of Security has been around since 2000.
3: Correct.
2: So they've been around 26 years they've been doing this. And then you've been coming around paying the bills. What does it take to pay the bills? Like you said, why 500? Like why is the model $500 for 6 months?
3: So we want to be able to develop a relationship with our grantees. We've looked at the idea and some of the other nonprofits in the state that do this sort of work. Do one-time gifts, one-time $500. But we want to be able to, help them out a little bit longer because this isn't something that goes away overnight. You get diagnosed with breast cancer, you could be looking at 6 months, a year, 5 years, 10 years of treatment. That it's a lifetime of worrying about this and dealing with the impact. So we try to help them out for that time period, that 6 months, to give them a little respite from those regular expenses to make it so they don't have to focus on, oh gosh, do I have to pay my copay for the chemo today or buy groceries for my kids?
2: Right. That's a real decision that people have to come up with. Exactly. Imagine that. It's, like save yourself or feed your kids. Well, guess what?
3: Yep.
2: You're going for your kids.
3: Exactly.
2: Yeah. And so you come in to help make sure that the bills for the kids are, we'll feed the kids so you can focus on your co-payment.
3: Yeah, exactly. Or getting to and from treatment. The folks who live, outside of the metro areas, here in the Springs, down Pueblo, they have to drive hours to get the treatment. So their King Soopers gift card, they're using that on almost 100% for gas.
2: You're right. Right.
3: Or they can use it for groceries too, but we try to give them an agency and ownership to say, I'm not just giving you money and taking things out. What do you need help with? So when I call them up after being on the wait list for a couple months and say, what bills can I help you with this month and for the next 6 months? It's a real shock.
2: Yeah.
3: But they, you can say, hey, I can pay part of your Verizon, part of this, part of that. I can pay all of it to one, whatever works best for you. And it gives them some control back, which they didn't have.
2: Right.
3: When they get handed a pile of paper at intake, and we're somewhere in there as an application, they're just overwhelmed by all the choices, analysis paralysis. They don't know where to turn and what to do. So we're just there trying to help.
2: I was just going to ask you that, Tim. How do people find you? Are you literally a little pamphlet that's in their intake paperwork?
3: Sometimes we're a little pamphlet in their intake work. Sometimes it's a nurse navigator or social worker at the oncology office that says, hey, I see you're struggling. Check these folks out.
2: Right.
3: So, and some folks find us direct through the website too.
2: Senseofsecurity.org. How many people are currently on your waiting list? How many people are you helping?
3: Yeah, unfortunately, we've got about 176 women and their families on the wait list. And that's actually kind of normal for us.
2: So okay.
3: Yeah, it's unfortunate. I mean, in a perfect world, I'd get $1 million donations and I'd have zero wait lists. And my board asks me all the time, why do we have a wait list? Because we're trying to help them for 6 months and we only have so much money to work through.
2: Right, right. So when they make it and they get that phone call and you call them and say, guess what? I'm going to pay your bills $500 this month. What do you want it to go to? Do they faint?
3: I know at least one has fainted. I've had people hang up on me thinking it was a scam.
2: I would think it's it's a scam, I'd be like, nice try, Tim, or whatever your name is.
3: I have to reach out by email sometimes, say, hey, no, I just left a message for you, and it was legit. You know, please give me a call back. And then it reminds them, because, again, they've got so much going on in their life that they don't remember that 6 months ago they even completed an application because their navigator helped them. Say, here, just sign this.
2: Yeah.
3: They filled it out for them and sent it in to me.
2: You're right.
3: So they wouldn't even remember they did it.
2: No, you're right. So let's talk about that, Tim. We're speaking with Tim Taravella today. He's the executive director of Sense of Security. Let's talk about this. So you get the cancer diagnosis. And, you know, like, what's going through their head? People still go and have cancer treatments and then go to work, correct?
3: A lot of people do. And
2: that's crazy.
3: And it is. And unfortunately, with our grantees, the majority of them are pretty low income. So less than $2,000 a month in some cases for their take home pay. Mm. They're hourly employees.
2: So they're not like salary where they can take some, you know, some companies have unlimited sick time and blah, blah, blah. No. They're not in that position.
3: A lot of these folks, if they don't go to work because they don't feel right or because they've got an hour to get the treatment and 2 hours of treatment, an hour to get back.
2: Wow.
3: Well, that's 3-4 hours of the day that are shot. And oh, by the way, they just had chemo. They don't feel or radiation. They don't feel like going to work. And if they're not at work, they're not getting paid. And if they're not getting paid, they're not paying their rent. They're not paying their utilities. Yes. They start getting these phone calls. You need to pay this stuff or we're going to evict you. You need to pay this. Or we're cutting the lights off. We're there, hopefully, when we are able to get to them, to help them stop those calls, to help them get through those next couple months.
2: Right.
3: And see that there's a light at the end of this.
2: Right. So. And I love that earlier you said families. You didn't say individuals. Right. Tell me why.
3: Because it affects everybody that they live with. They could have, you know, 2 kids. They could have 1 kid. They could have 4 other adults living in the house with them. Everybody in that house is coping with that breast cancer diagnosis and the treatment.
2: Because in one way or another. Exactly. Yes, right.
3: Yep.
2: Whether it's the stress of seeing your mom upset or your dad, you know, stressed out, like it's everyone is going to feel it's going to trickle somehow.
3: Exactly. 100%.
2: Yeah. So you do not put the $500 towards the copays and stuff. You like to put this money straight towards other bills.
3: We prefer that. That's the model that we were founded on 20 years ago or 26 years ago. Gosh.
2: Yeah.
3: And that's so that the person, because you can always negotiate, and I shouldn't say this if you have healthcare as you know, advertisers on the radio.
2: Right.
3: But you can negotiate payments for your treatment. You can negotiate and become a charity case to the hospital in some cases. They can write some of that stuff off. You can go on payment plans for things like that. You can't go on a payment plan for groceries.
2: No.
3: You can't go on a payment plan for you know, utilities in the most cases. We do help. We try to connect them with, you know, folks that'll help with, say, Excel and their lower income energy.
2: Right. Those departments.
3: We'll try to do stuff like that too. But, you know, a lot of the stuff is, it's that choice.
2: Yeah.
3: Am I buying food tonight? Or do we have to, you know, make do with whatever happens to be left in the pantry?
2: Right.
3: And so that $250 or $500, you know, King Super gift cards, man, that goes a long way.
2: It sure does.
3: It keeps everybody a little healthier for that couple months.
2: Yeah, yeah. Because, you know, the person going through the chemo needs to be eating some good food to keep their body healthy. Yep. There's so much that goes into surviving a cancer diagnosis. Yes. 100%. Yes. Yeah. So we're speaking today with Tim. He's the executive director of Sense of Security. Now it is Breast Cancer Awareness Month. So let's get the awareness out there. You have a big event. You have 2 events this month.
3: Yeah.
2: The 16th. What are we doing on October 16th?
3: So on October 16th, we've got a splash of pink and that's at 6 o'clock over at Mile High Station.
2: We're drinking.
3: We're going to have some specialty cocktails.
2: Yeah.
3: And we've got an auctioneer. We've got some trips. We've got safaris and Mexico vacations and all sorts of stuff.
2: Nice.
3: Signed memorabilia. From, you know, a couple of things, I think, from Bo Nix and that crowd.
2: Yeah, why not?
3: Yeah, you got it. Some folks are into it, you know.
2: Hey,
3: I'll find it for them and we'll sell it to them.
2: Yeah, that's right.
3: But that's a great event. That's our annual fall fundraiser. And thank you. A couple of years back, you emceed that for us.
2: Yeah, I had the best time. Yeah, best time ever. It's my husband and I came. Like, it's so much fun. I love how... I don't know how to, if professional is the right word, but I loved just how much I could feel the love that you had for wanting to help the people. Yeah. You know, like, you know, these are our people, and, you know, let's raise as much money so we can help more, get more of those people off that waiting list.
3: Yep. Yeah. All the funds from that event, you know, that's what pays for the next year's grants.
2: Yeah.
3: So we get this big boost of money in October, and then we scrimp and save all the way through the summer until the income for the next one starts coming back in again.
2: You're like a real family. That's what yes, a family would do.
3: Exactly.
2: That's pretty amazing. Yep. Okay. So let's talk about, the other event that's going to be happening on October 25th. And that one is, we're going to learn to play pickleball.
3: Yeah.
2: What are you doing to me here? So,
3: hopefully not wrecking your knees, you know?
2: Right.
3: No, so that's Pickled Pink, and we've been hosting a pickleball tournament the past couple of years, and this year, Cozy 101's coming on as our sponsor.
2: Yippee!
3: And we're going to be up at Chicken and Pickle up in Thornton, and we've got a purely social casual bracket set up for the folks who are just trying to figure out what the heck this, you know, fastest growing sport in America is.
2: That's me.
3: And then we've got the other half, which are the ones that really want to dink on everybody and just like slam these balls like crazy. They get to go play by themselves.
2: Yeah, right.
3: And they can all be mean to each other.
2: That's exactly right, because I do not belong over there. Oh my gosh. But I do love all of the pickleball names and stuff for teams and stuff, like No Big Deal. I mean, I just love all of the fun names. Yeah. So, okay, so we got that going on. So what else would you like everyone to know? It is Breast Cancer Awareness Month. Yeah. 1 in 7 people in Colorado, you said, will have breast cancer.
3: They'll experience breast cancer at some point in their lives.
2: Wow.
3: That's the current figure. We've helped about 2,600 families since 2000. We need to help more.
2: You know?
3: And if you think about it for a hot second, you'll realize, oh, I know somebody who has breast cancer.
2: Mm-hmm.
3: Some folks are lucky in a way. They're caught super early.
2: Right.
3: Because they have regular health care and access. And they go to work and you wouldn't even know they had cancer. We actually know somebody together.
2: Yes, we do.
3: You had no clue that was going on in her life.
2: Right, until she just said something to you.
3: She shows up to dinner. I'm a breast cancer survivor.
2: Yeah.
3: And that's awesome for her. I love that is how that happened for her. Other folks, it stops everything.
2: Right.
3: And so we, you know, we need to be there. The whole community needs to be there to help pick that up and make right by them, you know, to go forward. So it's everywhere. It's men and women.
2: Yeah.
3: It's their whole family in both cases. So whatever we can do to help and folks that are out there, if they want to, you know, support an organization that's small and scrappy, it's just me. I mean, I'm not that small. You can't see me because it's
2: would
3: on
2: you
3: the radio.
2: Stop it?
3: But, you know, we, it's one person, one staff person running it. That's just me. And we try to put as much, and we aim for at least 75% of every donation goes back to being a grant, you know, actual out to the patient.
2: So, wow. That's what we all need. A man like you that's got a business degree with a big heart. Keep the money coming in and figure out where it goes the right way. So thank you so much, Tim.
3: No, thank you.
2: So the event on the 16th, is it a dinner and everything?
3: Yeah, it's a full plate of dinner. Catering by Design is our caterer. They're going to put on an awesome 3-course meal.
2: Yummy.
3: We've got an hour and a half cocktail party beforehand.
2: Yes.
3: We've got safaris and trips to Mexico.
2: See, that was the professional thing I was trying to say. It's not professional, it's just grown up. Very grown up event.
3: we try to show folks a good time. We make sure it's not hotel boiled chicken.
2: It's fanciness.
3: The folks over there at Catering by Design put together one heck of a spread for us.
2: They really did. We're speaking today with Tim Taravella. He's the executive director of Sense of Security. Sense of Security, Colorado Foundation. It's more or less gives financial assistance to people that are going through breast cancer treatments. If you or you know someone that could use it, this is Colorado residents, in Colorado?
3: Anyone in the state of Colorado.
2: Awesome. 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
3: Correct.
2: Okay. And then right there it says, who are we? What do we do? How to help? You know, like you got everything right there. Your website's good. Are you the web designer too?
3: Yeah. A chief bottle washer, tour guide. Just stop by. I'll run you the whole thing. I'll probably even make you lunch.
2: Before I let you go, why is community support so important?
3: It helps folks know the people are there to care about them. So many people live in Colorado, don't have family. They've moved here. They're transplants. They don't have an immediate support network. A group like Sense of Security shows that there are people out in the community that help and that care, and you'll never meet them. Your listeners will never meet one of our grantees, or they may not have any clue that they exist, but $5, $10, $100, whatever it is, helps that person get through this and gets through that overwhelming sense of despair that they face the second they're diagnosed. And with all the hate that's coming at them from this cancer, this horrible disease, knowing that somebody out in the community thought enough to make a small gift and help them buy food for their kids or gas for their car or pay their rent. Man, that's it helps lighten their load. It helps lighten their mood.
2: And that makes the community better.
3: Yep.
2: Yes, exactly. It does. Thank you so much, Tim, for being here today. Tim Taravella, he is the executive director of Sense of Security. Get information at senseofsecurity.org for the events. Get tickets. And also, if you need to sign up or you want to make a donation, it's all about the donations. Thank you so much, Tim.
3: Thank you very much for having me today.
2: I'm glad you came in. That was great. That was great. Thank you.
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4: The end of September and the first week of October is active aging month and weeks. As Colorado boomers continue their aging in place, a critical, often overlooked reality is aging can surface sometimes critical needs that can challenge financial expectations. Greetings again. I'm Adam Morgan. As an example, underestimating the need for extended care and longevity is something that can be highly confounding. At the recent Certified Senior Advisors National Conference, the challenge was explored in their session, Financial Security, Is It Possible in the Longevity Economy? Following the session, we caught up with one of its key presenters. Sharing his insight with us for this Active Aging Week edition is certified financial planner, Mr. John Wheeler.
5: People tend to think, well, in my golden years, I'm going to travel, I'm going to go see the grandkids, you know, life's going to be wonderful, everything's going to be fine. And we don't want to admit to ourselves that eventually things wear out or things happen and our health might change. And if our health changes, what's the first asset that I'm going to have to cash in to pay for that care, and so on and so forth. So, again, it's a matter of having a conversation that's real, because, again, none of us know the day when the good Lord's going to call us home. And no one knows what it's going to be like before we get called home. You know, and that's the issues that we have to plan for, because no one plans to fail. But a lot of people fail to plan. And at the end of the day, it's a matter of having a real conversation and planning for the contingencies that could totally be destructive, that we can maybe get that risk at least partially, if not fully, transferred to where it wouldn't destroy our lives and what our dreams are.
4: But you have those who'll say, you know, I'm entirely on my Social Security check, or I've got a little savings put aside here that I use them both for. How do I find the money for a long-term care plan or long-term care savings? What percentage should it be, and how many trips and baseball games do I have to give up to do that?
5: Well, it's very much like when the press interviewed Bob Dole, and they say, what type of underwear do you prefer, boxes or briefs? And he said, depends. So, again, at the end of the day, what it all depends upon is, how much security do you want, and what asset are you going to cash? Because if you can't afford a premium, you sure are not going to be able to afford the care. And you're going to go bankrupt a lot sooner without it than you would with it. And you might not be able to plan for the ultimate, but by the same token, as I always say, even a holy umbrella is better than no umbrella at all. So having something in place at least that, if you tell me how long you're going to live, you tell me what your health's going to be, when you're going to need care, when you're not, I will plan right down to the nickel. But if you can't commit, I can't either. So again, it depends upon to what degree do you want to plan, or are you willing to plan, better stated. Because, again, some planning is better than no planning at all.
4: You know, they told me about I needed to have a retirement plan, but I had it in my head. And I know I have my house. My house is half paid for. I'll be in great shape then, so I don't have to think about anything else. Maybe that's a trap. They shouldn't be thinking like that at all.
5: That can very well be a trap because, again, we know that real estate doesn't always go up. Sometimes it goes down just like the market goes down. But now, again, from a planning perspective, if this home is the last home that you ever plan to have, this is your forever home, you can set up plans today, whether you utilize the funds today or not, that make it available for some of that equity in your home, which really isn't making you one red cent, that can earn money, that is then accessible, that you don't have to go to the bank and prove you don't need it before they want to give you the money.
6: There was something, I think somebody mentioned, called stacking of assets or stacking of sources that can help people plan for long-term care. What does that mean?
5: Well, when you're talking about stacking resources or stacking income, we like to plan in terms of having the income that you need to pay the essentials that isn't subject to risk. You know, that is truly guaranteed. Then we have the discretionary savings that, okay, we can afford some market risk, because if we don't have some potential market risk, we're not going to be able to keep up with inflation. You know, at the end of the day, you say, well, you know, there might not always be inflation. There might not be. But by the same token, it depends upon how you define inflation also. Because go to the pump today and see what you pay for a gallon of gas compared to what you did 10 years ago. And then other things are cheaper today than they were 10 years ago, but it depends upon your particular situation and what your lifestyle is, what that comes into play.
6: Is that the key, what kind of lifestyle you want? Because you really can't look ahead to see if you're going to be healthy for the rest of your life.
5: Lifestyle is the most critical. You know, in America, we have the right to dream. And we should always dream, because if I have something to look forward to tomorrow, that's what keeps me going. But by the same token, we also have to plan for contingencies. You probably have homeowner's insurance, but that doesn't mean that you just can't wait for your house to burn down or blow away to see how good your insurance is. And even if your home is paid for, you probably still carry insurance. Why? For the simple fact that if that was destructed, now all of a sudden, that's a big financial risk. Well, health care is a bigger risk than any of that. It's a bigger risk than market volatility at the end of the day. So again, the three major risks that I have is health risk, either from a disability, long-term care standpoint, I'm not able to work or I need extended care. Death, I don't live long enough to achieve what I wanted to achieve, or I'm on the wrong side of a lawsuit. We can protect against those things, and in the long-term care planning in particular, there are contracts today, if you have your health, because money may pay for it, but health is what buys it, and the younger you are, the cheaper it is from a premium perspective, and there are contracts today that if you're fortunate and you never had to use it, you get all or part of your money back.
6: If you're 80 years old, what can you do to save? Because you got yourself through the crash of 2008, you had a 401k then, maybe I don't want to go back there again, I can't save to that level anymore, and a part of you are probably, you know, I'm just not thrilled about the whole financial thing anyway. But you still got to do something, because you're not going to commit suicide. So you still got to live.
5: That's right.
6: But you got to inspire yourself to go ahead. How do you get them there?
5: If I can put myself in a position to where my income is not held captive, or my assets are not held captive because I protected myself against some of these contingencies, I can live my life without worry to the same degree. Because again, we might be standing on a trap door and not even realize it. And if that trap door opens, all of a sudden everything comes crashing down. So I might be the best saver in the world, and then, like you said, a market correction comes across, which seems like a strange term. Why do we have to correct something when it's going well? But by the same token, if my 401k just became a 201k, now all of a sudden, with systematic withdrawals and subject to rate of return risk, now what? So if I have a guaranteed income source that is reliable, again, back to what I said earlier, to pay my fixed expenses, then I'm not subject to that same risk. And I've taken the big contingencies off the table, like the liability, if I'm on the wrong side of a liability suit, or the extended care expense. I can sleep at night much better.
6: You just mentioned, if

0: if I can put myself in a position to where my income is not held captive or my assets are not held captive because I protected myself against some of these contingencies, I can live my life without worry to the same degree. Because again, we might be standing on a trap door and not even realize it. And if that trap door opens, all of a sudden everything comes crashing down. So I might be the best saver in the world, and then, like you said, a market correction comes across, which seems like a strange term. Why do we have to correct something when it's going well? But by the same token, if my 401k just became a 201k, now all of a sudden, with systematic withdrawals and subject to rate of return risk, now what? So if I have a guaranteed income source that is reliable, again, back to what I said earlier, to pay my fixed expenses, then I'm not subject to that same risk. And I've taken the big contingencies off the table, like the liability, if I'm on the wrong side of a liability suit, or the extended care expense. I can sleep at night much better.
1: You just mentioned if I had a guaranteed income source, I could take care of my regular liabilities there. Mm-hmm. How do you get that done? Annuity or something like that? And if you're over 70, how do you get an annuity in that age group?
0: Well, the good news about most annuities is they're not financially underwritten, or not medically underwritten, I should say. So you can depending on the carrier, up to usually at least 80, if not 85, you can get an income annuity that you can't outlive. That it will provide the exact amount of income, reliable, you know it's going to be there. There are annuities that have an inflation endorsement where they will increase. If I'm willing to take less today, then they will increase over time. There are annuities available that are market driven, but I still have a floor that I can't lose beyond a certain amount. Even to some degree, if the market dropped 20%, I don't suffer that 20% loss, or some even 30% or whatever. So it's a matter of getting educated enough that you understand what options are available to you, and then you choose what you feel is appropriate for you and you're comfortable with.
1: Are there products out there for low-income people, for minorities and women who sometimes have to pay higher rates to get the things that they want? Are there some products that are fair, that can get them where they need to be and really respect whatever income level they are?
0: The short answer is yes, but again, it depends upon the facts and circumstances. Because again, women tend to historically live longer than men. So if I'm looking at an income product, that income product for a female may pay a little less because they're likely to live longer. Whereas with a male, it's the reverse. But again, from the income standpoint, it depends upon most rules of thumb is you shouldn't have more than 50% of your assets in annuities. Because, again, of the liquidity factor. Because if I have the guaranteed income, I normally am going to have limited liquidity to be able to get to that money. So I need to have that rainy day fund or emergency fund that is liquid that I can get to be able to take care of those unexpected expenses that might come up, but still yet that reliability of income, whether it's a combination of my Social Security, if I was fortunate enough to have a pension or a true retirement plan that is now paying out. But again, if I'm talking to someone who doesn't want to admit the fact that, well, it could be me, I might have a health care issue, I'll have fun with it. And I say, tell me about the beginning of your day. Well, I got up and then I took a shower. Well, did you take the shower in your bed? Well, no. Well, how'd you get to the shower? Well, I had to walk there. Okay. And then you took your shower. What do you do next? Well, I fix breakfast. You don't even get dressed first? And we'll laugh and so on and so forth. So if I then go down to fix breakfast and I may take my medication or vitamins, whatever the case, that can be the case. That's the beginning of my day, right? I got up, that's transferring, getting in and out of bed, unassisted, or in and out of a chair, bathing yourself, feeding.

0: your stuff. Continence, which is bladder bowel control, because at some point I'm going to have nature take its way and I'm going to use the bathroom, and preparing my meals, getting dressed, and that's how I begin my day. Or there can be those situations of cognitive impairment to where dementia, Alzheimer's, something of that nature, those things are an automatic. But can you imagine with those things, with the beginning of your day, at least two of those things not being able to do for a period of time? Well, certainly. Well, if you needed assistance for that, what asset are you going to cash in first to be able to pay for that? And what are the consequences of that? Now, if I could show you a way to where those could be taken care of and you could be able to preserve your dignity, because when I talk about extended care, I call it dignity protection. I mean, I ask people, do you have children? Well, sure. How do you feel about your children? You have a close, we've got a close relationship. How would you feel about your son or daughter changing your diaper if that had to be done? Now, I have a son and we're very close. I'm sure he would do it. That's not the way I want to be remembered. At the end of the day, I want to be remembered as good as I can be, whatever that is. I don't want his last memory of me to be where I was having to be cared for by him in that way. It's not about love. It's about dignity.
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I'm John Tesh. 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Thanks for joining us for Intelligence for Your Life. I am your grateful host. My name is John Tesh, and as predicted in Yelp's latest trend forecast, grandma hobbies are in, and bird watching happens to be the latest pastime younger generations are flocking to, so to speak. From coast to coast, people are joining local birding clubs and heading to parks to spot birds while building new connections outdoors. On Yelp, searches for bird watching are up over 100%.

0: 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Welcome back to Intelligence for Your Life. Here's the latest on lunch breaks at work. A lot of people are afraid to take a lunch break because they think their boss or coworkers will think they're a slacker. A lot of millennials, one in three millennials ages 25 to 39, say they don't feel like they can take lunch breaks at all. And they say they're three times more likely than baby boomers to worry that their boss or coworkers will judge them if they do. It's lunch shaming. Yes, it has a name. But here are two solid reasons, bosses and workers, that we need to take a lunch break. First, if you eat at your desk, it will cause weight gain. According to research at UC Davis, they found that people eating in front of a computer screen consume 10% more at least, whether they're working or surfing the net. Because of the distraction, it keeps our brain from registering how much we've eaten, raising the likelihood we'll overeat. Think about this. Makes a lot of sense, right? You're not thinking about eating, you're doing something else, and you just keep eating. Studies show people who stay at their desks are more likely to consume fattening foods all day long. Here's another reason we need to take our lunch break. Bosses, you still with me? It boosts productivity. Now, you may think you don't have time to take a lunch break, but researchers at MIT studied this. They have found that employees who take periodic breaks from work are much more productive than those who do not. Because trying to push our minds to keep working, it overloads our cognitive capacity and we crater. Changing up your visual environment gives your brain a chance to reboot. So when you get back to your desk, you have a fresh perspective.
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Cozy 101.1. All right, my intelligent friends, get ready to become a human lie detector, because now we know a new way to spot a liar. Beware of someone who's copying your body language, like if your arms are crossed and then they cross their arms too. So listen, according to a new study, a strong sign that someone is lying is if they mimic the body language of the person they're lying to. In fact, the study is titled A Liar and a Copycat, and the researchers think it'll have implications for criminal justice and might even lead to a new form of lie detection test. Behavioral scientist Sophie van der Zee led the study. Listen, she says, when telling a lie, people often imitate the body language of someone truthful. So for the research, one group of study subjects were encouraged to lie to a supervisor. Another group told the truth. And when their movements were tracked, well, they found that when a study subject was telling the truth, their body movements differed from those of the supervisor. But when they were lying, their movements matched those of the supervisor. The experts say this is because lying requires so much concentration that liars subconsciously mimic another person's body movements, because copying requires less mental energy than coming up with their own body language.

0: Cozy 101.1. Welcome back to Intelligence for Your Life. A bit of health intel now. Getting exercise, taking long, deep, calming breaths, great ways to let go of stress and anxiety, you know that. But in a pinch, what are the other tricks that can help you out? Well, first, chew gum. It turns out behavioral scientist Dr. Andrew Scholey says physical activity torches anxiety because it works the muscles in the jaw where we tend to hold our stress. And while it's nowhere near as effective as a 30-minute run, chewing gum is enough of a physical outlet to reduce stress by as much as 25%. And then, if you can, blow up a balloon if you're stressed out. I'm not kidding. Physical therapist Cynthia Lewis says this helps slow down our breathing and engages the calming parasympathetic nervous system, which helps release muscle tension and lets our whole body relax. The last stress fighter is particularly effective for women. Call your mom. Stress therapist Robert Friedman wrote How to Relax in 60 Seconds or Less, and he says hearing our mom's voice shuts down the production of stress hormones like cortisol and triggers release of the bonding hormone oxytocin, which makes even a short chat with mom the perfect way to relax.
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1: All right, check this out. Your workout and mine just got a little sweeter. A new study says we should be sniffing chocolate before and during our workout to increase our exercise performance without making exercise feel more difficult. The study comes from the journal Frontiers in Physiology, and the scientists looked at how the scent of dark and milk chocolate affected people during a workout. The participants who sniffed dark chocolate, they completed about 18 more leg extension reps, while those who got a whiff of milk chocolate scent did about 9 more reps. The aroma of dark chocolate also reduced hunger and increased feelings of fullness when it was sniffed before people started exercising. So why would the scent of chocolate push us to do more? Researchers say the smell of chocolate may trick the brain into thinking it's being rewarded with the chocolate, and that makes us feel good, so we have more energy to work out harder before we feel fatigued. So bottom line in this one, you may want to pack a Hershey bar dark chocolate in your gym bag.
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0: 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Gibber, here's the latest on memory. Researchers at UC Irvine reporting in the journal Frontiers in Neuroscience, they had older adults sleep near a diffuser rotating through seven different scents. Oh, rose, wow. Orange, eucalyptus, lemon, peppermint, rosemary, and lavender. Lavender is my favorite. So it was 2 hours a night for 6 months. I wish I was in on this. Yeah. Memory scores jumped 226% compared to a control group using just one scent. Wow. So smell is the only sense wired straight into our memory. That's with it. No detours. You put a diffuser by your bed and rotate a different scent every night.
1: So I think this must plug into the concept of novelty. We know the power of scent. We've talked to you guys about this before. You have a big exam to study for. Sniff something that has a very strong scent while you're studying and bring something that smells exactly like that. Bring that same scent with you when you go to recall on the test the next day. It will improve your memory. It's been shown to do that. But what because of the stimulation that scent gives to your brain, I wonder if that additional stimulation wires your brain and gives you just more brain power. Because we've talked before, the more you stimulate your brain, the better your recall is going to be, the better all of your neurological function is going to be. So I'm wondering, consistent novel scents, if that helps you.
0: Yeah, get ready for me to sneak this whole thing into my bedroom.
1: 100%. And then second night, she's going to be like, what is that smell?
0: What is going on?
1: She hates that stuff.
0: You have a different cologne, huh?

0: 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I'm John Tesh. 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
0: John Tesh with you, Intelligence for Your Life. Here's a conversation starter you can share with your friends. Have you heard about this? The number of phone-free events has been surging lately with an increase of over 560% in just the last 2 years. Let me explain. This comes from the live event marketplace Eventbrite. I'm sure you're familiar with them. So what does phone-free mean? Well, sometimes it means covering your camera with a sticker, keeping it in a pocket or handbag, or handing it over at the door. You've seen this. And unplugged socializing has gone mainstream everywhere from Texas to Singapore to the United Kingdom, where phone-free events have grown by 1,200%. Yeah, finally, people can dance like a fool without the fear of being recorded.

0: Cozy 101.1. Want to share an interesting piece from our health and wellness files. A new study has found that regularly using mouthwash could raise your risk for high blood pressure. This comes from research from the Baylor College of Medicine. And here's why. Our mouths contain a mix of both good and bad bacteria, and a well-balanced oral microbiome helps keep the bad bacteria from taking over and making us sick. But most mouthwash contains an antiseptic that destroys all bacteria, including the good time, which takes dietary nitrate, a compound commonly found in vegetables, and converts it to nitric oxide. That nitric oxide helps you maintain healthy blood pressure by opening up your blood vessels and increasing blood flow. Get it? However, in the Baylor study, adults who used mouthwash twice a day for a week, they saw a significant increase in their systolic, the high number, blood pressure. The good news? The data shows that the nitric oxide boosting bacteria repopulated on people's tongues within a couple of days after they stopped using mouthwash. So if you or somebody you know has high blood pressure, you may want to consider cutting out mouthwash.
1: Intelligence for your life.
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2: 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And Gabe Evans voted for Trump's tariffs. 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
14: 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I'm Manny Rutinel, candidate for Congress, and I approve this message.
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0: Cozy 101.1. Well, we're getting closer to figuring out what truly makes us happy, because the latest research shows some of the components for happiness and how to achieve it are surprisingly consistent from person to person. For example, you have to learn to let go. Dr. Robert Holden is the director of the Happiness Project. He says the simplest definition of happiness is that you have more positive emotions than negative ones. So it makes sense. The better you are at letting go of negativity, the happier you're going to be. Let go. For example, if you've made a mistake, Dr. Holden says, choose to learn from it. Don't dwell on it. Don't regret it. And if somebody lets you down, choose to forgive them instead of holding a grudge. And then focus more on the people and activities that consistently bring you joy. Another happiness tip from our expert, keep trying to learn every day. Challenge yourself. Push yourself. Whether it's a new skill, a recipe, a musical instrument, or word of the day every day. Research shows any new challenge that we find fun and interesting will boost our happiness levels. Because if you succeed, you gain positive emotions like confidence and a sense of accomplishment. And even if you fail, you'll gain the satisfaction of knowing that you worked on it, you tried. And that's key, because resilient people who constantly try after setbacks, they tend to be happier than those who never try or who give up.
1: I-F-Y-L. Intelligent.

0: 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Welcome back to Intelligence for Your Life, and you may have noticed that a lot of old movies, music, and games are popular again, like the early 2000s rom-com 13 Dresses, the Spice Girls from the 1990s, and older video games like Super Mario. And there is a good reason, apparently, because tapping into nostalgia is the ultimate coping mechanism for stress. People are escaping into the past when the world seems simpler. Old favorites offer solace and predictability in troubling, unpredictable times. Psychology professor Dr. Wing Lee Chung at the University of Winchester in England, he studies nostalgia, and his research shows that embracing nostalgia by watching old movies, listening to old songs, or even taking up old-fashioned hobbies is an effective way to cope with stress and anxiety. It can lift people's moods, boost confidence, and inspire optimism. A good doctor says we can feel comforted by revisiting something that reminds us of a time when we used to feel more connected to other people. Amen to that.
1: Intelligence for your life.

0: 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Do you need to feel happier or more energetic? Remember the numbers 5 and 15. First, if you have 5 minutes, take a bike ride. Danish researchers studied more than 53,000 adults for 2 decades. The result, those who rode bicycles even 30 minutes a week, they were 26% less likely to develop heart disease compared to non-bikers. The reason? Even a short, moderate-paced bike ride works your entire core and lower body, which boosts heart health. Then, you got 15 minutes? Then take a walk every time. Researchers at Cambridge in the UK asked more than 10,000 people to track their mood and activity with a smartphone app. The result? At the end of a year, the people who walked at least 15 minutes a day were happier compared to those who got less exercise than that. In fact, the more often people move throughout the day, the more positive they felt about life. Because even simple movements trigger the release of endorphins, which have been shown to reduce stress and increase energy and boost your mood. So riding a bike for 5 minutes a day, walking for 15, that's less time than watching your favorite sitcom, will improve your heart health, your energy, and really amp your mood.
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0: Cozy 101.1. All right, folks, let's talk about your biological age. John Tesh with Gib Gerard in the studio. Finnish researchers at the University of Jyväskylä. And by the way, every word sounds like that in Finland.
1: Everything in Finland is Jyväskylä.
0: They tracked adults for 20 years and found people using a sauna 4 to 7 times a week had a 77% lower risk of dying from heart disease. Wow.
1: Yeah.
0: Heat stress trains your blood vessels like a hard workout does without the joint pounding. If you have access to one, aim for 4 sessions a week. This is new to me. I mean, I know it was supposed to. It was the old cut hole in the ice and then go in the sauna in Scandinavia.
1: Yeah, you jump into the ice, you get cold, and then you get into the sauna and you get warm and you go back and forth.
0: This is a crazy number.
1: So this is super impactful. My question becomes, if you are somebody that's saunaing, you're in the sauna 4 times a week, my guess is that it's part of an overall healthy lifestyle.
0: Right.
1: So is this a strong correlation or is this really causative? It can't hurt. We know that acute stress, which is limited amounts of stress on the body that your body has been able to recover from, like you get from being in a sauna for a period of time and then getting out and cooling off, that kind of stress is good for you. It is good for your circulation system, your cardiovascular system. It's great. But chronic stress is bad for you. So this is I can see why this works. I just wonder, because the people that I know that do a sauna a lot are also, they're doing 2-hour HIIT workouts and jogging up mountains. You know what I mean?
0: Yeah, I got you. Anyway, the health power of a sauna.

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0: Welcome to the John Tesh Radio Show, Intelligence for Your Life, and let's tackle this one, shall we? Are men actually better drivers than women? The University of Michigan study looked at 6.5 million two-car collisions and found that crashes in which both drivers were women were more common than those in which both drivers were men. It's possibly, they say, because men tend to have better spatial awareness, but when it comes to aggressive driving, men do account for 80% of fatal crashes linked to aggressive and careless driving. Researchers say it may be down to men's tendency toward risk-taking. Again, this is from the University of Michigan. Also, they found this makes men worse when it comes to investing money. The study found women investors tend to make more. 35% of women held an investment longer compared with 47% of men. And another study found women made more annually with their investments. They say it may be because women tend to be more cautious and they make fewer, riskier decisions.

We've got the perfect feel-good playlist for working on the weekend. Sorry about that. 80s, 90s, 2K, and today on Cozy 101.1. Hey.

0: 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Here's a power tip for your relationship. Before it, your relationship, gets to the proposal stage, we want you to make sure you take a trip together with your partner, because a vacation, it will either cement your relationship for the better or unravel it. This is according to psychiatrist Dr. Amir Levine, and here's why. First, you're both out of your comfort zone, right? And that's when you can see a person's true personality. Do they melt down when their credit card is declined? Do they get frustrated if they don't know the language? Tackling challenges together will either bond you or show you that your personalities are not compatible. Traveling together is also an opportunity to compromise. If your partner doesn't want to go along with your ideas ever, that is the biggest red flag ever for what your life will be like once you're married. Another reason to take a trip with your partner, it reveals their money management style. You can get a good beat on whether they like to splurge or watch every penny. And then, it's good stuff, right? Yeah. Traveling with your partner will give you insight into their stress response, because when we're jet-lagged, when we're exhausted, it can bring out our character flaws. It does for me, for sure. Pay attention to whether your significant other barks orders at the flight attendant, muscles people out of the way at the baggage claim, or yells at the cab driver or Uber driver. Down the line, our expert says that is exactly how they'll treat you after one bad day.
1: IFYL. Intelligence for your life.
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Time for more intelligence for your memory. And did you know there's a gadget you can buy that will improve your thinking ability? It's an air filter. This comes from research from Tufts and the University of Connecticut. In their study, adults were given a HEPA air purifier and a fake one. And the real deal HEPA filter had legitimate benefits. When study participants were given cognitive tests after 1 month of having the HEPA filter, they completed the test 12 to 15% faster. Why would this help thinking? Because it traps 99.97% of tiny invisible particles like dust, pollen, mold, and bacteria. And those particles can cause brain inflammation. So, if you want to think better, try it. Purify your air with a HEPA filter.

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1: Another great piece from our health and wellness files. If you get swelling in your legs and ankles, we want you to designate a hallway in your house as a tiptoe zone. I will explain. Anytime you walk down that hallway, we want you to do it on your tiptoes. This can end chronic edema, which is swelling, in as little as one day. It's because walking on your tiptoes activates your calf muscles, which are crucial for pumping blood back toward the heart from the lower half of the body. In fact, at the University of Michigan, they found that among people with edema, half of those who activated their calf muscles improved circulation enough to reverse their swelling entirely. Ideally, you should take 5 to 10 steps on the balls of your feet in your tiptoe zone, and then walk normally for 5 steps, then back on the balls of your feet again. And do that process for a minute every time you're in your new tiptoe zone.

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1: John Tesher, Gabe Girard, a lot of people talking about the power of the after-meal walk.
2: Oh,
1: we
2: yeah.
1: just did a thing on our coaching call about it. Researchers at Ritsumeian University in Japan, in the journal Scientific Reports, they had people walk for 10 minutes immediately after eating versus waiting 30 minutes first.
2: Mm-hmm.
1: Only the immediate walkers blunted their blood sugar. If we wait even half an hour, the spike has already started. The window to catch it closes really quickly. So as soon as you finish a carb-heavy meal, get up and walk for 10 minutes.
2: Yeah, so this is going to... if you do this correctly, where you go within the first 10 minutes after you finish a big meal and you just get up and walk for 10 minutes, you are going to reduce the spikes in blood pressure, blood sugar, and everything that goes with it, all of the inflammation and insulin resistance that goes through those high spikes in blood sugar. It'll help you digest faster. I mean, it's a cheat code for how you metabolize the nutrients in the big meal. If you're the kind of person that tends to overeat and doesn't like how you feel afterwards, this is the way to start to unpack that. And eventually, you'll control your portions better because you're like, I got to go for a big walk. I can't eat that much.
1: Yeah. So walk for 10 minutes immediately after eating.
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0: Cozy 101.1. John Cheshire, Gabe Girard. A lot of people talking about the power of the after meal walk.
1: We just did
0: a thing on our coaching call about it. Researchers at Ritsumeian University in Japan, in the journal Scientific Reports, they had people walk for 10 minutes immediately after eating versus waiting 30 minutes first.
1: Mm-hmm.
0: Only the immediate walkers blunted their blood sugar. If you wait even half an hour, the spike has already started. The window to catch it closes really quickly. So as soon as you finish a carb-heavy meal, get up and walk for 10 minutes.
1: Yeah, so this is going to... if you do this correctly, where you go within the first 10 minutes after you finish a big meal, and you just get up and walk for 10 minutes, you are going to reduce the spikes in blood pressure, or blood sugar, excuse me, and everything that goes with it, all of the inflammation and insulin resistance that goes through those high spikes in blood sugar. It'll help you digest faster. I mean, it's a cheat code for how you metabolize the nutrients in a big meal. If you're the kind of person that tends to overeat and doesn't like how you feel afterwards, this is the way to start to unpack that. And eventually, you'll control your portions better because you're like, I got to go for a big walk. I can't eat that much.
0: Yeah. So walk for 10 minutes immediately after eating.

0: 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I'm John Tesh. This is Intelligence for Your Life on KOSI and KOSI HD 1, Denver. 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Cozy 101.1. Okay, get ready for some more crucial sleep intelligence, even if you know you need to get more sleep. Experts are saying do not spend more time in bed because the longer you stay in bed, the less you're going to sleep. This is according to a new study from the American Academy of Sleep Medicine. They found that spending more time in bed as a way to catch up on sleepless nights can majorly backfire. The study asked over 500 people to keep detailed sleep diaries for a full year. After analyzing the data, the researchers noticed some interesting patterns. The people who had the most trouble getting to sleep and staying asleep actually spent the most time in bed. They tended to go to bed earlier, sleep in later, and take more naps during the day, trying to catch up on the sleep that they had missed. Meanwhile, the study subjects who just got up when they were laying wide awake in bed were more likely to recover from their insomnia and get back to a decent sleep schedule. So what's the problem with staying in bed longer? Well, it conditions your body to associate the bed with your sleep problems. It can become a vicious cycle where you go to bed earlier, dreading insomnia, and that ends up exacerbating your insomnia. It's like when somebody tells you, "Ooh, John got an awful haircut, don't look at John's hair." And then all you can do is look at John's hair. Your subconscious mind makes you dwell on the thing you don't want to dwell on. In other words, next time you find yourself awake before your alarm goes off, just get up. Don't try to fall back asleep and end up tossing and turning. Lying awake may mess with your sleep patterns long term. Good advice.
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0: Cozy 101.1. Okay, get ready for some more crucial sleep intelligence. Even if you know you need to get more sleep, experts are saying do not spend more time in bed because the longer you stay in bed, the less you're going to sleep. This is according to a new study from the American Academy of Sleep Medicine. They found that spending more time in bed as a way to catch up on sleepless nights can majorly backfire. The study asked over 500 people to keep detailed sleep diaries for a full year. After analyzing the data, the researchers noticed some interesting patterns. The people who had the most trouble getting to sleep and staying asleep actually spent the most time in bed. They tended to go to bed earlier, sleep in later, and take more naps during the day, trying to catch up on the sleep that they had missed. Meanwhile, the study subjects who just got up when they were laying wide awake in bed were more likely to recover from their insomnia and get back to a decent sleep schedule. So what's the problem with staying in bed longer? Well, it conditions your body to associate the bed with your sleep problems. It can become a vicious cycle where you go to bed earlier, dreading insomnia, and that ends up exacerbating your insomnia. It's like when somebody tells you, "Ooh, John got an awful haircut, don't look at John's hair." And then all you can do is look at John's hair. Your subconscious mind makes you dwell on the thing you don't want to dwell on. In other words, next time you find yourself awake before your alarm goes off, just get up. Don't try to fall back asleep and end up tossing and turning. Lying awake may mess with your sleep patterns long term. Good advice.
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Okay, my friends, it's time to look younger, longer. Certain foods can keep your skin looking smooth and radiant, but be careful, other foods can make you look old before your time. So, we're going to start with the foods to avoid, according to the American Academy of Dermatology, and this first one is probably not a surprise to you. Sugar. Too much sweet stuff causes glycation. That's when sugar in the bloodstream binds to collagen and elastin, the support structures in your skin, forming harmful molecules that create sagging and wrinkles. Next is alcohol. Chronic drinking can damage your liver, reducing its ability to filter toxins from the body, and the buildup of toxins can lead to flushed skin, spidery broken veins, and yellow skin from jaundice. What else can hurt your skin? Too much salt. Canned and processed foods frequently contain sky-high levels of sodium, and the water retention can cause facial puffiness. Here are the foods that can make your skin look awesome. First, blueberries. They contain more healing antioxidants than green tea. Then, eat zinc-packed proteins like lobster, oysters, chicken, and lean beef. Zinc has anti-inflammatory properties that can calm breakouts. And then, olive oil. Olive oil's antioxidants counteract damaging chemical reactions in the body that prematurely age the skin. There you have it.

0: Cozy 101.1. Hey, do you think there's anything more relaxing than diving into cool ocean water or a river or a pool? I love that feeling. Well, remember that image I just painted anytime you find yourself feeling super stressed and you need a quick way to decompress. That's according to the Cleveland Clinic. And they say that we all have nerves around our eyes and nose, which get triggered when we dive into water. It's actually called the dive reflex, and it activates one of the largest nerves in our body, the vagus nerve, to help regulate our heart, lungs, and digestive tract while we're underwater. The upshot here is that we almost always feel calmer after a swim, even if we're only in the water for a minute. But get this, the folks at the clinic say you don't need to jump into a swimming pool to activate this dive reflex. You can often get the same results by just splashing cold water on your face or placing a cold, wet washcloth over your forehead and nose. The shock of the cold water will stimulate the nerves that trigger your dive reflex, and you should feel relief from your anxiety within 5 minutes. Try it.
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0: Cozy 101.1. Get ready for some intel from the relationship files. I have a couple of signs that you are with the right person. Now, this comes from Dr. Elizabeth Schoenfeld, an expert on human development, family science, and relationships. The first sign you're with the right person, they're attentive, always, meaning they demonstrate small daily gestures that align with your needs. So, for example, if you have a hard day ahead, you'll appreciate your partner more if they take over one of your chores than if they buy you a little gift. Dr. Schoenfeld says, having a partner who notices what you need or want in a given moment, that's a sign of long-term relationship satisfaction. Here's the next sign you're with the right person. They respond well to conflict. Dr. Schoenfeld says, how a person communicates in the heat of an argument is a telltale sign of the health of your relationship. And the amount of conflict you have doesn't matter nearly as much as how the argument is finally handled. In healthy relationships, partners should respond to conflict in a caring and supportive way, meaning they should listen, respect where you're coming from, and share their own thoughts and feelings.
1: At home or on the road,
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0: 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So, Gabe, apparently one of our biggest stressors, other than finances and marriage problems, is a lack of a regular routine.
1: Oh, yeah.
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1: All the time.
0: So it turns out even simply eating lunch an hour later than normal will spike levels of the stress hormone cortisol. Routines are paramount.
1: Oh, it's everything. Look, we are meant to be waking up with the sun and going to bed when the sun goes to bed. We are meant to live these lives that are designed around the process of acquiring food and procreation. And everything that we do that interrupts that is just going to add stress to ourselves.
0: Amen.
1: So if you don't eat the same thing for breakfast every day, if you change that up, you're going to increase stress. If you change up the time, even the time that you wake up, how many times do we have to tell you guys, sleeping in on the weekends while it feels really good is actually bad for you because it resets your circadian rhythms and gives you more stress on Monday and on Saturday when you're sleeping in. So yes, routines are everything. And by the way, it's going to free your brain up for all kinds of additional thinking if you can just stick to a routine.
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0: It is time for a conversation hack here on the Intelligence for Your Life radio program. No matter whom you're talking to, we now know smiling can be the secret to better conversations, because a study in the journal Frontiers in Behavioral Neuroscience found that people smiled more in conversations when the person they were talking to smiled more. And the more a listener smiled, the more positive the person speaking felt about the interaction. Makes sense, right? The researchers say smiling during a conversation makes people feel more understood and supremely connected. So the next time you stop to talk to somebody, make sure you remember to smile. This is-

0: Cozy 101.1. Here's a power tip for you. If you're trying to persuade somebody to go along with your idea, repeat yourself. According to social psychologist Dr. Stephen Hart, repeating your message will help you influence people. I'll take you through this. Now, he conducted two different experiments at Georgia's Augusta University in which study subjects repeated key points of their argument, trying to influence others to go along with their ideas. When people stated their case twice, turns out they were more likely to persuade others to get on board. Why would repetition make people more likely to come around to your way of thinking? Seems like it would be boring, right? Well, there are two theories here. One is the mere exposure effect. Basically, when you say the same thing over and over, it's more likely to stick in people's minds. And simply because they've heard the message before, it becomes more familiar. We like familiar things. Pretty simple, yeah. Another explanation is that repeating something makes it seem like it's really important to you. So others will take it as a social cue to go along with what you're saying. Try it. Repetition.
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0: 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Great piece from our Success 101 files. The key to having an ultra-productive day apparently comes from an efficiency expert who was around 100 years ago. About a century ago, a man named Ivy Lee was hired by a major steel company to improve its efficiency. And Lee's advice still holds up today because it's just so simple. Here are Lee's five steps to being more productive at work. Number one, at the end of each workday, write down the six most important things you need to accomplish tomorrow. But don't write down more than six things. It's unlikely you'll get more than six things done. And by limiting it to a smaller number, it does force you to focus on what's most important, because if you don't know what to focus on, you will be distracted by everything. Write down six things and then prioritize those six tasks in order of their importance. And then when you get to work tomorrow, only do the first task. Don't move on until that task is done. After all, it's the most important, right? Here's a fourth step. At the end of the day, move any unfinished tasks to a new list for the following day. And the fifth step, do this every day. Now you may say, oh, but things come up. I may have to deviate from the list. Lee's advice is this. Yes, things come up. But when you handle that emergency, the list will get you back on track and productive again more quickly. And psychology studies back up his theory, because we know that multitasking does dilute our mental resources. When we shift our focus, it lowers our IQ by a whopping 15 points. That's as much as smoking pot. So stay on task. You get more done. You make fewer mistakes. You'll be able to leave work on time. Good advice.
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0: Cozy 101.1. All right, I grabbed this one out of our relationship files. Whether you're in a new relationship or you've been married for years, we now have some tips, and they're backed by science, which will help you and your partner have a happier, more satisfying relationship. Ready? Number one, plan more home improvement projects. And we are all over this in our house. I think Gib and his wife, too. According to research by relationship expert Dr. John Gray, you know him, a whopping 70% of couples rated their relationship as stronger after finishing a renovation project together. We built half a deck here. We put in turf, planted like 6 evergreens, bird feeders. It just never stops. Even if you're just painting the front porch, say the experts, home improvement projects help you and your partner practice collaboration and compromise. That's big in our house. Those are important skills to have for resolving arguments, right? Here's another way to have a stronger relationship. Safely socialize with other happy couples. According to the University of Colorado at Boulder, when you see another couple acting lovey-dovey, it'll ignite your mirror neurons. And just like you yawn when you see somebody else yawn, before you know it, you'll be imitating their lovey-dovey behavior. I actually like going out with couples who are unhappy, too. I know it sounds counterintuitive, but my wife and I will always look at each other and go, wow, things could be a lot worse.
1: IFYL. Intelligence for your life.

0: 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Time for some workout intel. It turns out if we can carry on a conversation while we're exercising, we are not going at it hard enough. My soccer coach in college used to always tell me that. Researchers at the University of Wisconsin say the, quote, talk test is a perfect gauge of lung function. And here's how they've quantified it. First, if you can speak comfortably, you're at less than 80% of your maximum heart rate while you're exercising. If you can get a couple of words out before you have to take a breath, but not complete sentences, you're between 80 and 90% of your maximum heart rate. If you can't talk at all, well, you're at more than 90%. Dr. Carl Foster led the study. He says, you'll know how hard you're exercising by how much breath you can waste on talking. It's the talk test. Now take it.
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1: I got to tell you, I've seen, obviously, because of what we do, so much health intelligence, and there's so many more studies now coming out about grip strength. A recent analysis now of nearly 10,000 adults published in scientific reports found the weakest fifth for grip strength were more than twice as likely to die within 7 years as those with stronger grips. A stronger predictor than blood pressure or cholesterol. Turns out that your hands are a readout of your entire muscular system. So you can test yourself. Hang from a pull-up bar as long as you can and add grip work to your week if it is weak.
0: Yeah, look, this is... when people talk about old man strength, they talk about farmer strong. 90% of the time, it's grip strength. You know what? People who have competed at a high level in the American Ninja Warrior, which is a fantastic show if you've never seen it, they say that ultimately, almost everybody that goes through there is of a certain amount of fitness that they can handle the obstacles. What it comes down to, the winners versus the losers, is grip strength. So it is an overall sign of fitness. It is an overall sign of your ability to manage all kinds of independent tasks as we age. There is no downside to training your grip. You should be working on your grip consistently. I fully support this concept.
1: Yeah, and don't use the shopping cart. Just your groceries in each hand.
0: Just carry.
1: Do the farmer carry.
0: And then one trip from the car. That's all you get. You can't go back. Yep.

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Did you happen to catch Saturday Night Live last night? Taylor Swift was there. Yeah, Dakota Johnson, the host, but she was part of the show for a hot minute.

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Did you happen to see that they broke ground on the Denver Summit FC's soccer stadium down there at Santa Fe Yards? Like, holy smokes, man. Things going quick for our soccer team. And, excited to be seeing all of that coming together and all the new things that will be here in the Mile High City in the next, like, handful of years, man. New stadium for the Broncos and everything. So, yeah, got me excited. Also, Denver Summit FC going to be taking on the Chicago Stars today at 2 p.m.

Ella Langley on Cozy 101.1. Ella recently saw an interview with her. She was talking about a pair of sneakers that she got from her band, her very first pair of Air Force Ones. This, of course, an interview from years ago because, I mean, Ella has been a shooting star for the last few years. And, she probably got enough dough to buy herself many Air Force One sneakers.

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They recently launched their Fear Fest 2026. That, of course, a bunch of horror flicks that they throw down on AMC. It started at the beginning of the month. So, yeah, we're a couple days into it now. A Final Destination Marathon is happening on AMC today. If you want to check out the rest of

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3: Let me tell you.

If you've got pumpkins on your porch, you better beware that there could be a bear coming your way. Yeah, they are attracted to those things, man. Like, I feel like there's been a whole lot of bear talk going on here in Colorado lately. Like, one of the news reporters from Fox 31 recently had a bear on her Ring camera. Like, she had her garage open because she went to walk her dog. The bear got in there, stole some food from her deep freezer, and yeah, it was just a whole series of things going on. These bears, man, they are smarter

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Lady Gaga and Bruno Mars on Cozy 101.1. What do you think it would be like to have on your birth certificate that you were born on I-25? Yeah, a recent Northern Colorado woman gave birth to a baby on the side of I-25. I wonder if they would actually write that down in the local.

Cozy 101.1, real music variety, 80s, 90s, 2K, and today it is that time, a kickoff for the Broncos. Could be experiencing some extreme heat in the 49ers stadium today, or just really there in California, man. Their heat wave has been going on for a few days. I know a handful of my friends have been posting on their social media 100-degree temp.

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12: 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I'm Manny Rutinel, candidate for Congress, and I approve this message.
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All this week, we've got four packs of tickets to Disney's Descendants, Zombies, and Camp Rock Worlds Collide concert tour at Ball Arena. That's going to be happening on Thursday, October 15th. So next week, you want in on that again, 11 a.m. Tammy Oakland helping you with that all week long.

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The MLB playoffs have been in full swing since last week. Yeah, the Chicago White Sox, man, like that is the biggest story out of baseball right now, because those guys recently lost 100 games. I don't know if it was last season or the season before, and like this season, man, on a tear, big win for them yesterday. So, yeah, I like what they're doing. Like, why can't our Rockies turn things around and get into the playoffs after a horrible season? Oh, because we just keep having horrible seasons.

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Hotel California Eagles on Cozy 101.1. The live version right there. I'm a little weird, man. Like, I love music and I just like to do ridiculous things. So when I was at the Hotel California down in Los Cabos, I was playing that song on my phone because it just felt like the right thing to do. Yeah, I also was at a bar in Boston and I played the band Boston on the jukebox in there. It's, again, something

1 week ago, Bruno Mars was doing work down in the Springs. Yeah, two shows for him. The crowd insane. Very jealous of the fact that I missed out on those shows. Like, not just one of them, but both of them. Yeah. The ladies of Cozy Ride here definitely had me jealous showing me their pictures earlier this week.

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So know that we're here in your corner if you ever need some help. That's why we got this going on for you on the website.

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Has been a while since you've had a ladies' night out. 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

Cozy 101.1, Real Music Variety, 80s, 90s, 2K, and today. Be large, you happened to catch the Buffs game yesterday. Nikola Jokic and the Nuggets were in attendance, and I saw Nikola watching Ralphie running out there on the field. I wonder if he was getting any kind of inspiration with his whole, like, running out of the tunnel when the Nuggets come onto the court. He's like, hey, I need some pointers

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Yeah, gearing up for their full season to start, which is going to be happening, I think, end of the month, October 23rd, something like that. So, yeah, a couple go-rounds with the Jazz in the next handful of days, and then another few games on to the regular season. Excited for our Nuggets.

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2: 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TV's biggest shows are back with all new seasons of Marshals and Tracker. First, Luke Grimes returns as Casey Dutton, bringing range justice to Montana in the season premiere of Marshals. Then, Justin Hartley stars as the man you need when your loved one goes missing in an all-new season of Tracker. 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
3: 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And Gabe Evans voted for Trump's tariffs. Gabe Evans votes with Trump 100%, and it's making everything more expensive. Manny Rutinel will stand up to Donald Trump to lower costs.
4: I'm Manny Rutinel, the son of a hard-working single mom. 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And I'll stand up to Donald Trump to bring down costs. I'm Manny Rutinel, candidate for Congress, and I approve this message.
3: Paid for by Manny Rutinel for Congress.
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Alanis Morissette on Cozy 101.1 recently saw Jennifer Love Hewitt sing a little Alanis Morissette. Yeah, reminding folks that she was not just a, star on the screen, but she also had a killer voice. You could find it on her Instagram if you'd like. Again, Jennifer Love Hewitt.

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The Avalanche looking great out there on the ice. Another big victory for them last night, 6-1 over the St. Louis Blues. They will be headed to Winnipeg to take on the Jets this Wednesday, and then they've got another date with Calgary on Thursday.

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Be large, it's Cozy 101.1, real music variety, 80s, 90s, 2K, and today got some Olivia Dean on the way for you, Ace of Base as well. 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

0: I was recently watching an interview with, I think it was Will.i.am, and he was talking about Michael Jackson's Thriller video from back in the day and wanting to be part of the zombies because the video was actually shot in an alleyway near his childhood home, but he never made it onto the music video. Yeah, it never happened. Speaking of zombies, though, we do have your shot at a four-pack of tickets to Disney's Descendants, Zombies, and Camp Rock World's Collide concert tour. That's going to be happening at Ball Arena here on October 15th. If you want in on that, taking the family to do something fun, you got to get in on the action. 11 a.m. with Tammy Oakland all this week.
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Have yourselves a great rest of your Sunday. I'll be back with you next weekend. Have a great work week. Don't take no, you know what. And yeah, just have a great one.